0: Daily from the heart of Kelowna.
1: Here's what's making news.
2: Hello, I'm Glenn Hicks. A 12-year jail sentence has been handed to a Kelowna man after the discovery of what investigators called a fentanyl super lab in the northern Alberta community of Valley View almost 2 years ago. Stephen Mogg pleaded guilty to a charge of producing a controlled substance in court. Mountie said at the time a search of the lab turned up 7 kilograms of fentanyl, 4,200 litres of suspected fentanyl precursor chemicals, and 1,500 litres of chemical waste. A new 5-story seniors residential complex has opened in Peachland. The 73 affordable rental units at 4444 5th Street are on the same site as a 74-unit building that opened there in 2019. It offers a range of 1- and 2-bedroomed homes, including 15 fully accessible suites for seniors who can live independently. BC Jobs Minister Ravi Kailon says while costs for hosting World Cup games in Vancouver have grown, so has the economic opportunity in the province. Kailon's statement comes after estimated costs for hosting the FIFA event reportedly increased roughly 22% over a projection released just last June. And the BC government says the cost has spiked again and could reach $729 million, almost triple the province's estimate from the year 2022. Well, the provincial government is starting a 3-year trial which will allow hospitality businesses to buy product off the shelf from private and public liquor stores. It says that will offer bars and restaurants more flexibility at times of surge demand, such as the FIFA World Cup, where they need to immediately restock. Previously, licensed businesses needed to purchase through the BC Liquor Distribution Branch. And here at home, a special tree will be planted at Kelowna's Sunset Park on Sunday as the first planting for the planned Hero Forest, which will serve as a living tribute to the courage, service, and sacrifice of Canadian military veterans, both living and deceased. It's part of the 106th Memorial Cup tournament. The trophy's origins are a remembrance to fallen Canadian military personnel, and the reintroduction of native vegetation and increased tree canopy in that space will offer a multitude of ecological benefits. A community tree planting will take place in the fall. Sports news, Everett Silvertips and the Chicoutimi Saguenay will face off tonight in the Memorial Cup semi-final in Kelowna. The winner will then play the unbeaten Kitchener Rangers in Sunday's final for the biggest prize in major junior hockey. Montreal Canadiens face elimination tonight when they visit the Carolina Hurricanes in Game 5 of the NHL's Eastern Conference Final. A Canadiens loss would guarantee a 32nd straight Stanley Cup championship for a U.S.-based team. And Kelowna basketball standout Grant Shepherd's heading back to the Vancouver Bandits. The former Kelowna secondary Owl has signed with the club for the remainder of the CEBL season after spending the past year playing overseas in Romania. Weather, chance of showers tonight, low of 8. Mainly cloudy tomorrow, a few sunny breaks, and a high of 21.
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From 1974, ABBA and Honey Honey. And at the time, ABBA was still recording in Swedish and English. But that was the last song they ever recorded in both languages. They stuck with English afterwards. Neil Young, recording in Canadian. Only Love Can Break Your Heart on OV.

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1: Steve Miller admits that he borrowed heavily from the British rock group Free and their song All Right Now. Remember that one, All Right Now? We play it here on OV 1039. And sung from the perspective of a blue-collar man. The song is Rockin' Me. Steve Miller Band on OV 1039.

OV1039, Ian Thomas, hold on. We're about a half hour away from the puck drop over at Prospera Place for the semifinal Memorial Cup. Everett taking on Chicoutimi. And then the final game will go on Sunday. We'll have that game for you on rocketfan.ca and our sister station, The Lizard. OV1039, proud to support the Memorial Cup. It's been a great week. It's hard to believe it was a week ago it kicked off. So many fantastic activities outside of Prospera Place. Hockey Hall of Fame over at the Laurel Packing House. Canco Family Zone at Stewart Park. 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And a whole lot more outside of Prospera Place. So lots to see and do, even if you're not watching the games. But the games have been great. 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

I just got the news. OB1039 and the band, The Shape I'm In. I just got the news that a bunch of my relatives from Manitoba are going to be visiting for the first time this summer in the Okanagan. And what is going to be great is I usually take them to wineries and when I have visiting guests. 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

Bruce Coburn and OV1039. I'm Brian Martin. Welcome to the weekend. Great way to kick off the weekend. The 60s at 6. 1 hour of the 60s coming your way right after the news. Simon and Garfunkel stopping by. The Beach Boys. Love and Spoonful. And we'll kick things off with some Motown. The Four Tops and Reach Out, I'll Be There. Right after 6 o'clock. In the meantime, some James Taylor.

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0: Here's what's making news.
2: Hello, I'm Glenn Hicks. Environment Canada has issued a severe thunderstorm watch for parts of the Okanagan and for the BC boundary. That includes Penticton, Osoyoos and Grand Forks. The agency saying conditions are favourable for heavy rain to develop as well as lightning strikes, and residents should stay indoors. Well, the recent warm weather did lead to some BC communities breaking or matching daily high temperature records yesterday, among them Kelowna, reaching 33.5 degrees at the UBCO station, breaking a May 28th record that had stood since 1995, and Vernon also set a new daily high at 33.5 degrees. More homes for seniors have been opening in Peachland. 73 affordable rental units at 4444 5th Street have been seeing people moving in. The five-story building, named The Residences on 5th, is the second seniors' housing

0: development on that site following the opening of a 74-unit building in 2019. British Columbians being asked to share their thoughts about childcare services in the province. The government has launched a public survey asking families, early educators and childcare operators across the province to provide their thoughts and ideas that could shape how childcare is provided in the future. We have more details at vernonmatters.ca. British Columbia government admitted there were still many unknowns in previous estimates as it responded to new figures that now put the highest cost of hosting FIFA World Cup matches in Vancouver at just under $730 million. That's up from a maximum estimate of $624 million projected last June. Over $240 million of those total costs are for security. And the province says it is giving bars and restaurants help ahead of the FIFA World Cup. To meet surges in demand, it's launching a three-year trial to allow licensed establishments to buy alcohol directly from private and public liquor stores. Previously, hospitality businesses needed to buy through the BC Liquor Distribution Branch. The government said this trial is not expected to impact public revenues or permanent jobs. And another special event associated with the Memorial Cup in Kelowna is set for Sunday, this time of an ecological nature. The Trees for Life organization and the city, in collaboration with the Canadian Hockey League and sponsors Kubota Canada, are planting a ceremonial tree in Kelowna's Sunset Park, where a new hero forest will take root in celebration of the 106th Memorial Cup. The hero forest will serve as a tribute to Canadian military veterans, both living and deceased. In your sports news, Everett Silvertips and the Chicoutimi Saguenines facing off tonight in the Memorial Cup semi in Kelowna. The winner will then play the unbeaten Kitchener Rangers in Sunday's final for the biggest prize in Major Junior Hockey. And the chances of the Stanley Cup returning to Canada are hanging by a thread as the Montreal Canadiens face the Carolina Hurricanes tonight in Game 5 of the Eastern Conference Final. Carolina back at home with a 3-1 lead in the best-of-seven series. Weather, chance of showers tonight, low of 8. Mainly cloudy tomorrow, a few sunny breaks, and a high of 21.
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Number one for 3 weeks in 1967. Kicking off your 60s at 6 tonight. The Four Tops, Reach Out, I'll Be There on OV1039. A big number one from the Kinks, which a lot of people say was the foundation of hard rock.

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10: Featuring that Phil Spector wall of sound, The Righteous Brothers in 1965. Ooh.

The Hollies and Carrie Ann from 1967. It's OV 1039. I'm Brian Martin. Kelowna on a Friday night, twisting the night away. 1962 and

1968, Neil Diamond and Red Red Wine. It's OV 103.9 in the 60s at 6. Not a big hit for Neil Diamond in 68. In fact, the song barely cracked the top 40 here in Canada. However, many years later, in the 1980s, a band out of the UK, UB40, did a reggae version of that song, and it went to number one all over the world, and probably made Neil Diamond a lot of money, and he probably was happy about that. Cowsills and Hair from the musical of the same name. It's OV 103.9.

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We five on the 60s at 6. It's OV 103.9. I'm Brian Martin. That's it for me. Have yourself a wonderful weekend. We've got some music from 1967 coming up in just a second from Jefferson Airplane. And then it's Ryan in the 70s at 7. Some great music lined up. Paul McCartney, Casey and the Sunshine Band, BTO, and he'll kick things off with Foreigner right after 7 o'clock. Have a great weekend. Enjoy the Memorial Cup. There's still a couple more days of festivities. And, of course, the final game on Sunday afternoon. And if you want to tune in for that game, rocketfan.ca for the streaming or our sister station, The Lizard, 104.7. And tell you what, OV 103.9 has been proud to support the Memorial Cup. And thanks to all the volunteers, an army of volunteers, and everyone who has put together a world-class event here in Kelowna. When the

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2: 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We enrolled our first of 240 subjects in September of 2020, and we currently have 146 registered so far. 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
1: This song was a bold new direction for the Rolling Stones, blending a signature rock sound with a disco groove that perfectly captured the late 70s dance floor vibe. Mick Jagger said they weren't trying to make a disco record, but disco was in the air. To make it extra special, the Stones took a wild chance with a pink vinyl pressing for the 12-inch version. Definitely one of the coolest collector's items around. I'm Peter Michaels, and that's one thing about one song on OV1039.

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0: understanding of what God has provided for them that love Him. 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Nothing is a greater blessing than a pure and true understanding of our riches in Christ. 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You bask in them. 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
3: I'm Greg Bell, and up first, a whiz at accents and dialects stars in a thrilling search for gold. It's an episode of Suspense. Then after that, how about part three of the five-part Yours Truly, Johnny Dollar storyline, the Jolly Roger fraud matter. Although primarily of Irish descent, J. Carroll Nash played a wide range of ethnic roles: Italian, Eastern European, Latinos, Native American, Middle Eastern, and even Asian. On radio, his best-known role was playing the title character in the comedy program Life with Luigi. Right now, though, he gets dramatic as we head back to February 4th of 1952.
4: Autolite and its 96,000 dealers bring you Mr. J. Carroll Nash in tonight's presentation of
5: Suspense. Tonight, Autolite presents a story about buried treasure, a real buried treasure, and a curse, a tale we call The Treasure Chest of Don Jose, starring Mr. J. Carroll Nash.
6: This is not a pretty story. There is blood in it, the blood of men and women. There is a curse in it, and gold. But it is a funny story. It is a joke, a great joke I cannot laugh at. It is a joke on me. In matters of this sort, secrecy is of the most importance. In matters of this sort, no man is your friend. Once, I had a friend. We lived together in my little house on Black Cay down in the Gulf of Mexico. But then the hurricane struck and everything was different. The wind blew for two nights and a day, and when the waves piled up on the cay and swept away the house, it was my friend Pedro who dragged me away unconscious and lashed me to a ring bolt on our little dock and saved my life. Next day the sun was shining again, but there was nothing left on my little island. The splintered planks that once had been the house of my father were scattered among the stripped palm trees, and even the big chimney that was built by my great-grandfather was a pile of broken bricks. There was nothing but blue sea and a bright sun and heaviness in my heart.
7: Even the chimney.
6: What would you expect from such a wind?
7: Aye, my friend. So now at last the curse of the Gasparillas has fallen on you?
6: Curse? You speak foolishness. It was a hurricane.
7: So it was, but a hurricane sent especially to destroy you?
6: You cannot believe that silly tale.
7: Did not your father perish from a bolt of lightning that struck him from a cloudless sky?
6: The doctor said it was a heart attack.
7: And your grandfather pulled into the sea by a giant octopus?
6: He was washed overboard during a squall.
7: And all because of his father, Don Jose, the king of the pirates, and the curse put upon him and all the Gasparillas by the beautiful Doña Margarita, who preferred death.
6: Oh, you prattle like a schoolboy, you who have never been one day to school. Come, come, we will clear up this mess and build the house over again. You should know that I endured a certain local notoriety since I bore the same name and was the great-great-grandson of Don Jose Gasparilla, one of the last and one of the fiercest of the pirates of the Spanish Main. This was much less interest and concern to me than it was to my friends and acquaintances among the Florida Keys. Neither my father nor his father before him had ever profited by a single doubloon from the legendary treasure of our pirate forebear. As to the curse pronounced on Don Jose by the proud and virtuous Doña Margarita, I gave it as little credence as I did the recurrent tales of Gasparilla's buried treasure. But that was before Pedro and I set about clearing up the hurricane's mess. We were stacking bricks from the demolished chimney when Pedro made a discovery.
7: Jose, look at this.
6: What is it?
7: Seems to be a box, a little iron box, the size and shape of a brick.
6: Well, let me see it.
7: There was a lock there, but it's rusted away.
6: Hand me that pinch bar.
7: There's a paper inside there.
6: Yeah, it is very old.
7: What does it say, Jose?
6: Oh, nothing. It's just an old paper.
7: Looks like a poem,
6: yes,
7: huh?
6: Yes, yes. Oh, I remember now. It is an nursery rhyme from my father. And then he copied it for me when I was a little boy.
7: But what's it doing in this old iron box?
6: Oh, I must have hidden it away once when I was playing. Well, amigo, come. We shall get back to work, huh? It was a lucky thing Pedro could not read. Nursery rhyme. That rotting piece of parchment said, on Dogbody's Island you could fare worse if dare you will Don Jose's curse. For there, 30 yards, south-southeast of the Rocky Guards, you'll find a pleasantly fulsome measure of Gasparilla's earthly treasure. There could be no question about it. Here was, at last, a tangible clue to the hidden goal of my ancestor. It was mine, if I could find it. And why should I share it with anyone, even Pedro? I was the rightful heir, and I would claim it all. So that night, I took our only boat and rowed to the mainland. I spent 2 days in the public library in Key West searching the old charts before I found Dogbody Island. It was a tiny sand spit near the tip of Cape Cod. I withdrew all of my money from the bank, bought a suit of city clothes and an airplane ticket north, and the next day I was standing on a cold, windy Massachusetts beach talking to a suspicious real estate agent.
8: No, sir, I ain't heard this called Dogbody Island since I was knee-high to a grasshopper. Where'd you hear it called Dogbody Island?
6: Well, I really don't know. Some friend of mine down south, maybe.
8: Well, it's called Sprague Spit now, ever since old Captain Sprague bought her up. Of course, she always was connected with the mainland at low tide. You can see the sandbar over yonder.
6: Yes, yes, I see her. Now, about the house.
8: Well, there she is, just above that point of rocks. Just a summer cottage. Too dang done comfortable this time of the year.
6: Well, it looks all right to me.
8: I can find you something heapside better in town. Got a nice little house just back of a gas station.
6: Well, I'm looking for solitude.
8: Yeah, you'll find plenty of that out here. Ain't a neighbor more than a mile and a half.
6: That point of rocks, is that the only one on the island?
8: Yeah. Pirate's Point, folks call it hereabouts. Fella says the buccaneers used to put in here for water in the old days. Me, I don't put much stock in them stories myself. You sure you want to rent this place?
6: It is just what I am looking for.
8: I wish you wouldn't. It said there's a curse on it. I wish you wouldn't.
6: It was perfect, my little rented cottage on the beach. Quiet, secluded, and yet within view of that rocky point, which must be the same one Don Jose called the Rocky Guards. There was a stack of firewood beside the kitchen door, and in a shed back of the house, there was even a long-handled shovel. A most fortunate circumstance, since I did not want to create any suspicion in town by purchasing one. I can tell you I scarcely slept that first night, so great was my eagerness to be up in the morning, pace the 30 yards south-southeast of the Rocky Guards, and begin digging for my treasure. 29, 30, 31, 32.
9: Morning.
6: Oh, good morning.
9: Looks like it's going to be a nice day.
6: Yes, yes, it does.
9: Going to do some digging?
6: I beg your pardon?
9: I see you got a shovel. Looks like you're going to do some digging.
6: Oh, yes, yes, clams. I'm going to dig for clams.
9: No clams in the surf.
6: Oh, there aren't?
9: No, find them on the bayside.
6: Oh, then I'll look over there.
9: Don't dig them with a shovel. Got to use a rake.
6: Oh, is that so?
9: Yeah. It's too late now anyway. Tide's coming in. Another low tide at 5 this afternoon.
6: Oh, I didn't know. I'm a stranger here.
9: Yeah, I know. Heard you'd rented the Davis place. I'm chief of police of Quicasset.
6: Oh? Anything wrong?
9: No. Town limits come all the way out here, though. Gonna stay here long?
6: I don't know. Few weeks. Maybe all winter.
9: You, writing fella?
6: No.
9: Painting fella?
6: No.
9: Just taking a vacation?
6: Yes, yes, you might call it that.
9: Beats me. Well, nice to have this talk with you. Anything you need in the way of police protection, just let me know.
6: He couldn't know. How could he know? Nobody knew about the treasure clue but me. Yet he seemed so suspicious. And he asked me so many questions. Well, I went back to the house, sat by the window until he was out of sight up the beach. But by that time, the tide had come in and the treasure was buried by the ocean. So I waited until 5 o'clock when the tide was low. And then, carrying a gasoline lantern, I paced off the 33 yards south-southeast of the Rocky Guards and set to work. Although the evening was chilled with a brisk breeze blowing in from the sea, I soon had shed my coat and was dripping with perspiration. I lost all track of

0: time and place and my own identity. I was a machine attacking the wet, sliding sand with huge bites of my shovel, widening the hole as it grew deeper until my lantern threw long shadows across the opening that had now become large enough for a coffin. Then my shovel hit something solid. I reached for my lantern, and there, under its lifeless green glare, was a section of rotting wood. I shoveled wet sand to one side. There was a rusted iron strap. I had found it. An iron-bound chest. The treasure chest of Don Jose Gasparilla. It was almost too much to bear. Suddenly my dampened shirt chilled me, and I was seized with a fit of shivering. Then I began crying like a frightened child. How long I crouched there in this agony of relief and joy, I cannot tell, but suddenly, above the sound of my own sobs and the pounding surf and the sighing wind, I heard voices. Terror seized me. Who came now to violate my supreme moment? Who now threatened to deprive me of what was rightfully mine? I turned the lantern out, scrambled from the hole. A few yards away, I could see the beam of a flashlight slowly approaching. I ran, hid behind a ledge of rocks, my heart drumming in my ears, my held breath screaming in my tightened throat, trying to listen, trying to see.
1: Give me a hand here.
2: All right.
1: What's the matter?
2: Oh.
1: Great.
2: Shovel.
1: Ready?
0: What were they doing? Did they know? At last it was quiet. I watched their light as they made their way across the island toward the bay. And then after a long time, I heard the cough of a motorboat. Still I waited until the sound of the receding motor was lost in the sighing wind and the hiss of the nearby surf. Then I lit my lantern and went back to my diggings. The hole, it was half filled, and suddenly my terror turned to rage. What had they done? I began digging savagely. But almost at once my shovel hit something that was softer than the chest and yielded to the pressure. I seized my lantern, crouched over for a closer examination, and found myself looking into the still, open, and vacantly staring eyes of a corpse.

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0: For a moment, as I stared into the open eyes of the corpse, I had a strange feeling that he was one of Don Jose Gasparillo's men buried with the treasure chest to guard it through eternity. But this was ridiculous. The man was only recently dead, no 100-year-old skeleton. And he was young and well-dressed, yet he stood between me and my treasure. Was this then the curse laid upon Don Jose come to rest at my feet? With the greatest effort, I covered the grisly guardian of my fortune. By then, it must have been close to midnight. The tide was coming in. I dragged myself back to the house, tormented by 1,000 anxieties. Sometime toward dawn, I must have fallen asleep. For the next thing I knew, it was past noon, and someone was pounding on my door.
1: Hey! Anybody home?
0: Just a minute. I'm coming. Oh, it's you, Chief. Good morning.
1: Afternoon now.
0: What? Oh, I'm sorry. I was sleeping.
1: Thought you was dead.
0: Dead?
1: Yeah. Took long enough to waken you.
0: Excuse me. I had insomnia most of the night.
1: Insomnia, huh? Mean you was awake?
0: Yes.
1: Most of the night, you say?
0: Why, yes.
1: Hear anything peculiar out here?
0: No. What do you mean?
1: Prowlers or such?
0: Why should anyone be prowling out here?
1: Didn't say there was. Asked if you heard anyone.
0: No, I didn't.
1: Gotta check. This being in the town limit.
0: Why? Is anything the matter?
1: Yeah. Kidnapping. Murder, maybe.
0: Murder?
1: Yeah. Ain't you heard it on the radio?
0: I haven't got a radio.
1: Sure. Great consolation for a man living alone.
0: What happened? Tell me.
1: Young Harvard fella, sinful rich. His father paid the ransom, $20,000. But the kidnappers didn't deliver the boy. Got a 3-state alarm out for him. Think they're on the Cape somewheres. I'm just checking.
0: What makes you think they'd come out here?
1: Oh, don't know. Hunch, partly. Partly because somebody borrowed one of Jen Chantry's boats last night. Found a bloodstain in the cockpit this morning. Didn't see.

0: No,
1: huh?
0: No, I told you I didn't.
1: Yeah, so you did. Well, we'll catch them, of course, if they're on the Cape. Sooner or later, we'll catch them. Ransom money's in small bills, all marked. They'll get hungry sooner or later and spend some. Besides, we've got a pretty good description of them. Let me know if you see or hear anything.
0: Yes, yes, of course. I'll be glad to.
1: Yeah, just checking.
0: Now, there was no time to lose. I had already missed one low tide. I had to get my gold and get it away from this island of suspicion and debt. I waited until 5 o'clock and returned to my diggings. The low scudding clouds packed the sand with sudden gusts of icy rain. There was little likelihood that I would have unwelcome visitors on such a forbidding evening. I quickly disinterred the body from my treasure hole. Unquestionably, he was the kidnapped victim, a young man dressed in flannel slacks and saddle shoes of a college boy. I dragged him to one side, out of sight behind some rocks where I couldn't see his empty death stare. Then I went back to my digging. By 7 o'clock, I had uncovered the chest and was prepared to lift it out of its grave. The curse? No curse, for here was the treasure, and it was mine.
2: I better give you a hand with that.
0: What?
2: He wants to know, do you need a hand with that?
0: Who are you? What are you doing here? How did you get here?
2: Low tide. I walked. Get out of the hole, Pop.
0: Answer me.
2: Help Pop out of the hole.
3: Yeah. Come on, Pop. All right, where is it?
2: What?
3: It's gone. He got rid of it.
2: Get him out of there.
3: Okay, Pop, come on.
0: No, let me go, please. Let me go.
2: Where is it, Pop? What'd you do with him?
0: Do?
3: Where's the kid?
0: There. I put him there.
2: Steve?
3: Yeah. He's here.
2: What are you trying to do, Pop? Why'd you move him?
3: What's he trying to do?
0: He was.
2: Was? Was what? Look in the hole.
3: Yeah.
0: No, don't.
3: There's a box in here.
2: That's why you moved him, Pop. Get to the box.
3: Give me a hand with this.
0: Leave it alone. It's mine. Don't touch it.
2: Shut up.
3: Yeah. See?
2: What do you got, Pop? Treasure? Buried treasure?
3: Don't laugh. Maybe that's what it is.
2: Let's get it out of here.
0: Leave it alone! Leave it alone!
2: I told you to shut up. All right, Steve, let's get it out of there.
0: There it was, my treasure, in the sand-covered, iron-bound box. Only it wasn't mine. Not while these two hoodlums stood over me with clenched fists and poised boots. At gun's point, they made me grasp one of the rusty handles, and one of them lifted the other, and they forced me to help carry it toward the house. My treasure, it was mine, and nobody could take it from me now. I must find a way to rescue it. When we got inside the house, they yanked open the chest and emptied one of the canvas sacks, its contents cascading onto the table in a golden stream of doubloons.
2: What do you know? Gold.
0: It's mine. It belongs to me. It's my inheritance.
2: Yeah, I know, Pop.
3: Only you're going to pay a high inheritance tax. 100%.
2: Okay, now, Pop, I'll tell you what we're going to do. My friend and me are in a little trouble. And you're going to give us a hand, aren't you, Pop?
0: What are you talking about? Go away. Leave me alone.
2: That's just what we're going to do. We're leaving, and we're taking that bright, shiny stuff with us.
0: The treasure is mine.
2: But we're going to be fair. More than fair. We're going to give you $20,000 in nice, up-to-date American money. How do we know? Maybe that junk of yours ain't worth half that money.
0: Your money's marked. It's ransom money.
2: That's beside the point. This dough of yours won't work in a cigarette machine, you know. Gonna have to go to a lot of trouble to cash it.
4: What was that?
3: Window blew open. It's raining like the devil outside.
2: Better get started.
0: No, I won't let you.
2: Just take it easy, old man. You got no complaints. You're 20 grand ahead of the game.
3: What the? Look at this, Jeff. Wind blew a piece of driftwood through the window.
2: Come on, we gotta get out of here.
3: All right, let's go.
2: Grab one into that chest.
3: Wait a minute, you forgetting something?
2: What?
3: A sack full on the table.
2: Oh, yeah. Here, Pop. Here's one for you as a souvenir.
3: Come on, Jeff. We gotta get this thing across the sand spit before the tide comes in.
2: Yeah, we're all finished here. So long, Pop.
0: No.

0: my treasure! My treasure!
1: Thanks, Pop. Thanks a million.
2: And they were gone, walking slowly across the dunes with a heavy burden. I watched them, unaware of the sheets of rain driving through the open door of the cottage, unaware that the house itself was shuddering from the impact of the storm, unaware that the wind had shifted from northeast to southeast. And suddenly I became conscious of my great danger. The thin frame cottage was creaking and shaking. It was shaking from the relentless wind, and the sound of the storms had a familiar tone, a tone I had heard once before, and then I realized the wind had shifted. I realized this was no ordinary storm. This was a hurricane. Outside, the waves were piling up, coming closer and closer to the cottage. Over my head, there was an ominous crunching, ripping in the eaves. I could see the gray daylight through the eaves. The roof would blow loose any moment. I threw myself against the kitchen door and, crouching low, ran away from the sea. Down behind the shelter of a high dune, I stumbled against a cranberry bush and fell flat, spread-eagled on the sand. And suddenly the wind stopped, the rain stopped, and there was the calm of death. It was the center of the hurricane, the eye, the moment of respite before the final fury of the storm. And I remembered the curse and wished aloud for its fulfillment. And there was no sound but the booming of the furious surf. And then there seemed to be a distant human cry. I looked toward the rocky guards. Far in the distance, for an instant, I could see the tiny, struggling figures of my tormentors. And then a giant wave crashed down on them, and they and the spit disappeared in boiling, angry water. And the wet heavens descended again, hurled upon me by the tail of the hurricane.

0: I awoke with a light in my eyes, a light brighter and bigger and closer than the sun. And I heard a voice.
1: You all right, Mr. Gaspar?
0: Who?
1: It's me, Tris Weatherby. Got out here as soon as I could. We was worried about you. Out here with no radio, you couldn't get the storm warnings. You come up so fast, wasn't time to get you off.
0: Oh, thanks. That's very kind of you.
1: Lucky you got out of the house.
0: Why?
1: Ain't there no more. Ocean came plumb through, carried the house right out into the bay. Made two islands out of Sprague Spit.
0: The house is gone?
1: Not a stick of it left. 10-foot channel where it stood. Storms play funny tricks. That kidnapping I told you about.
0: Yes, what about it?
1: Found three bodies out near those rocks. The kidnappers and their victim. What do you know about that?
0: Nothing. Nothing at all. It is a very funny story, no? But I cannot laugh. The joke is on me. You don't believe me? But look, here is the gold doubloon. All that is left of the treasure chest of Don Jose. Yet I know this to be true. There is a treasure. I saw it, held it, and that treasure still exists. Only now there is no map. But I can tell you, in the rocky surf near the two islands called Sprague Spit, if you will dare the curse, is the treasure chest of Don Jose.

0: Suspense. The story of a true buried treasure, presented by Autolite. Tonight's star, Mr. J. Carroll Nash. Suspense is produced and directed by Elliot Lewis, with music composed by Lucian Morawick and conducted by Lud Gluskin. The treasure chest of Don Jose was written for Suspense by Christopher Anthony. Featured in the cast were Anthony Barrett, Charles Seal, Joseph Kearns, and Clayton Post.
1: J. Carroll Nash has just completed Clash by Night, a Jerry Wald, Norman Krasner production for RKO.
2: That was from February 4th, 1952. As I mentioned, Lee J. Carroll Nash's best-known radio role was playing a lovable Italian immigrant in the comedy series Life with Luigi. I'm Greg Bell, and moving on. Up next on Wynn Radio was Yours Truly, Johnny Dollar, and part three of the Jolly Roger fraud matter. 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
2: 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A Yours Truly Johnny Dollar storyline that played out over five consecutive weeknights back in March of 1956. In addition to lead Bob Bailey, you'll also hear Harry Bartell as Lieutenant Smith, and Don Diamond once again putting on a Latino accent. Enjoy.
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16: Oh, this is Dr. Fernando Hernandez.
14: I'm Johnny Dollar, investigating the wreck of the yacht, the Jolly Roger. The only survivor reported was a cabin boy, and I understand he just died in your hospital.
16: Yes, but under most unusual circumstances, Senor Dollar.
14: That's exactly what I wanted to know.
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17: Tijuana,
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14: Yours truly, Johnny Dollar.

0: 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To the Universal Adjustment Bureau, Hartford, Connecticut. Assignment, the Jolly Roger fraud. $460,000 worth of palatial yacht gone down to Davy Jones's locker. Expense account item 9, 40 cents, telephone call. To the hospital in Tijuana from a phone booth at Coast Guard headquarters here in San Diego. Because of the knack Paula Zanagian seemed to have for knowing everything I did, everyone I talked to, even on the telephone, I was afraid to let my call go through even the Coast Guard switchboard. But before leaving for Tijuana, I checked with Jan Penny and talked briefly again with Lieutenant Smith.
1: You mean you think Zanagian had somebody put that cabin boy out of the way before you could talk with him, Dollar?
0: The doctor only said that he died under unusual circumstances. But yes, that's exactly what I think. What's more important right now is that apparently the lad told the doctor a thing or two before he died. So I'm going on down there.
1: You want to use my car?
0: Well, Zanagian seemed to know I was going to use it before. He'll probably expect me to use it now. So you better give me a rental car. Have it delivered to my hotel service entrance under your name.
1: Okay.
0: Zanagian made no bones about it when I talked to him. He's having me tailed. And he'll probably try to do the same thing to me that he did to Bert Parker, once he's sure I'm trying to block his $460,000 claim.
1: Dollar.
0: But me, I aim to stay alive. Until I can not only prove his claim of fraud, but see him sent up for murdering Parker and the lads who went down with the Jolly Roger.
1: Dollar, why don't you get the police in on this with you? If your life's in danger...
0: I want to do it alone. Hey, one more thing.
1: Yeah?
0: You're sure that Zanagian needed money? I thought from all I've ever heard that that international racketeer was loaded.
1: According to the papers, both Holland and Switzerland locked up his bank accounts just within the last week or so. That's why he needs a pot full of cash to get over there. That's why he sank his ship so he could collect from your insurance company.
0: Accident. Some mechanical failure.
1: Is that what he said?
0: Uh-huh. Something to do with the electrical system, to use his own words.
1: But if the cabin boy was the only survivor of the explosion, and he didn't talk to anybody...
0: Except this Dr. Hernandez I'm going to see.
1: Right, then how could Zanagian know what made his yacht burn and sink?
0: What's your guess? Expense account item 10, $50, deposit on rental car. On the way back to the hotel to pick it up, I kept looking for somebody that I could identify as the tail Zanagian had put on me. But if he was there, I couldn't tag him. And as I drove the few short miles from San Diego to Tijuana, I began to wonder if maybe I was just too small fry for Paula Zanagian, shipping magnate, munition maker, international spy to bother with. Nonetheless, I still kept an eye out for a familiar face, or more to the point, for a familiar car that might be following me. Midday traffic on the big broad highway was astonishingly sparse. A handful of tourist-type cars loaded with families on the way across the border for a quick look-see at Mexico. A handful of movers who were on their way to see how far and how long their American dollars would keep them in favorably exchanged Mexican pesos. Some smart Cadillacs, some of them towing outboard runabouts and filled with eager-eyed fishermen. And the usual run of trucks, big trucks and trailers. The boys who made a living behind the wheel, the best drivers on the road, wherever they were, loaded with goods for transport between states or countries or what have you. I drove fast, I drove slowly, and I still didn't see any car that might have been following me. To make sure, I took off on a gravel side road, drove a mile or more, and waited. Nobody followed me. So I finally gave up and went back to the main highway. At the border, I asked the guards where the Corazon de los Angeles hospital was, drove the car to it, parked in back, and asked the first nurse I could find, and I should have stopped right there because she was beautiful, asked her where Dr. Hernandez hung out. Hernandez spoiled a beautiful romance in the budding and led me into his office.
2: 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We'll be back with more expense account action right after this.
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9: Oh, please do sit down, Senor Dollar.
10: Thanks, Dr. Hernandez.
9: I'm so glad you've come. We here at the hospital, I must confess, were somewhat concerned when the fishermen brought in the poor young cabin boy who survived the wreck of the... what was his name? The Jolly Roger?
10: Yeah, that's right. Zanagian couldn't have picked a better one.
9: So?
10: Jolly Roger is the name of the flag that pirate ships used to fly, Skull and Crossbones. I suppose you know.
9: I know. He was a glorified pirate preying on the whole world. I'm a student of history, Senor, modern as well as ancient. In his small, selfish way, I realize that Paul Zanagian has looted the whole world. A dangerous man.
10: You say you were worried when his cabin boy showed up.
9: Because there was a man who called and wished to visit him. Insisted on it.
10: Oh?
9: See, but... Of course, because of his condition, we could not permit it. The explosion of the ship had done a great deal of damage to his small body. When he was brought in here, I could see that immediate surgery was necessary to save his life.
10: Well, go on, Doctor.
9: So I operated. And as I did so, I realized that divine providence would permit me to save the life of this poor unfortunate. My operation was a success.
10: But you told me over the phone that he died.

0: We are a poor hospital, and usually we're not able to provide such things. But I appointed a special nurse to look after
1: Doctor,
0: him
1: while
0: I ordered that man who would not give his name but who insisted on seeing him be kept away.
1: Doctor, you said...
0: However, 2 hours ago, the nurse left him only for a brief moment and only to inform me of the remarkable improvement he'd made.
1: Look,
0: and
1: Doctor...
0: When I entered his room, he was dead.
1: Look, Doctor, I'm sorry if you lost your patient, of course, but you told me over the phone that there was something unusual about his death. That's why I came down here.
0: He would have lived. He would have lived, Senor Zola.
1: Yes, I know.
0: Except that someone got into the room with him during the brief moment he was left alone. Got into him and killed him with this.
1: What is it? A knitting needle?
0: I think so. He would have been well again, Senor, but he was killed. Murdered.
1: Have you told the police about this?
0: Si, and they are what you call at a loss.
1: Oh, brother. How do you think I feel?
0: I was going to tell them what I knew about the unfortunate boy when your telephone call came. Then I decided perhaps I'd best talk to you first.
1: Well, just what is it you know about him?
0: It is what he knew about the sinking of the boat.
1: The Jolly Roger.
0: See. Thanks to adrenaline and other stimulants I administered even before we began the anesthetic for the operation that saved his life.
1: Only it didn't stay so long.
0: See. He regained consciousness long enough to talk with me. He talked a great deal.
1: Well? Well, Doctor, what did he tell you?
0: My notes. I kept very careful notes in this drawer. And...
1: What is it, Doctor? What's the matter?
0: The notes I had, they're gone.
1: Gone?
0: Here. I kept them here because I knew they'd help to solve the crime of the sinking of the ship.
1: Well, what did this boy tell you, notes or no notes, Doctor? You must remember something of what he told you.
0: Well, see, yes.
1: Well, what?
0: That he'd seen a strange device taken aboard the ship. He was young and curious, as all boys are.
1: Yeah?
0: That only the capitan of the vessel had handled it and taken it to the engine room. That he had inquired about it and been told to mind his own affairs.
1: Well, what kind of a device was it? Did he tell you?
0: Like a clock, he said. A clock on a large box, like an alarm clock. It was set for 2:35.
1: He hold everything. That was the time the Coast Guard patrol plane saw the explosion.
0: I knew that.
1: All right, go on, Doctor.
0: That, Senor Dollar, is all.
1: Well, I don't know about you, but it sounds to me like Zanagian or one of his men or both planted a time bomb in the engine room of that yacht.
0: See?
1: No. Now, wait a minute.
0: Yes?
1: If the captain knew about it... Hey, look, Doctor, the U.S. Coast Guard reported that the only survivor was this cabin boy. Now, surely the captain wouldn't have let himself get blown up.
0: No, he would not, except for one thing.
1: Yeah?
0: And I tell you only what I know from the cabin boy.
1: Oh, yeah, what's that?
0: This trip was a test before the ship, the yacht, was to go on a long trip. It had many new devices on it.
1: Uh-huh.
0: A large, tall mast for what you call a radar.
1: Yeah, yeah, go on, go on.
0: The capitan, when they reached a point of the Coronado Island, ordered a small boat put, over the side.
1: Yeah, that's right, go on.
0: But in doing so, the mast, the radar mast, fell down and the capitan was struck by it. Therefore...
1: Doctor, now listen carefully. Tell no one you've talked to me. Tell your local police, if you like, what you learned from the cabin boy. Report it to your Coast Guard or whatever you have to do down here in Mexico. But don't, under any circumstances, let anyone know you've talked to me.
0: I do not understand, senor.
1: You wonder where your notes on the cabin boy are? Well, if you ask me, Zanagian is looking them over right now.
0: Impossible.
1: Nothing is impossible with a guy like him. Now, what I'm getting at is this. I'm a marked man, Doctor. He's after me, and he'll be after anybody who tries to help me.
0: Cannot believe.
1: Well, you'd better, if you want to stay in one piece, so take no chances. I don't think I was followed down here, but I may have been. If so, your life is in danger, same as mine. So please, watch your step until I can pin whatever it takes on Zanagian to send him up for life.
0: Oh, this is fantastic.
1: Yeah, sure it is. But outside of you and a girl named Jan Penny and... Doctor, may I use that phone of yours for a call across the border?
0: Well, of course. Here.
1: Thanks. Hello?

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1: Lieutenant Smith is dead.
2: What?
1: A hit-and-run accident. About an hour after I left him. Watch your step, Doctor.
2: See? And you too, Senor Dollar.

0: Now, here's our star to tell you about tomorrow's intriguing episode of this week's story.
1: Tomorrow, some real help from two close friends. You know, close enough to kill. Join us, won't you? Yours truly, Johnny Dollar.

Yours truly, Johnny Dollar, starring Bob Bailey, is transcribed in Hollywood. It is produced and directed by Jack Johnstone, who also wrote tonight's story. Be sure to join us tomorrow night, same time and station, for the next exciting episode of Yours Truly, Johnny Dollar. Roy Rowan speaking.

0: That was part three of the Jolly Roger fraud matter from March of 1956. We'll have the fourth installment at the same time and day on your local radio station next week. Don Diamond was not only very busy on radio, but he also did tons of television. For example, he was Corporal Reyes on Disney's Zorro and Chief Wild Eagle's assistant Crazy Cat on F-Troop. Although an American-born son of a Russian-Jewish father, Don Diamond actually was a proficient Spanish speaker. I'll tell you why, and then wrap up when radio was right after this break.
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I can wait all night. 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

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OV 1039, that 70s station. 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
3: Good morning, I'm Roger White. A Kelowna man charged after the 2024 breakup of what was described at the time as a fentanyl super lab found in a rural part of Alberta has been given a 12-year jail sentence. Both Alberta Justice and the Crown Prosecutor from Edmonton say Stephen Mogg was given the sentence on May 21st in Valley View Court after pleading guilty to a charge of producing a controlled substance. Alberta law enforcement called the lab a significant source of fentanyl in Alberta and Western Canada. Police are investigating a suspicious radio transmission from the Curry Creek area near Cherryville. North Okanagan RCMP say they received a report Thursday evening from a person who heard what sounded like a distress call from a woman on radio channel RR30 stating, quote, "My name is Amanda, call 911. The transmission followed by what sounded like Cherry or Curry Creek, but then stopped. Police and Vernon RCMP are investigating, but in the meantime, anyone with any information is asked to contact the RCMP. And the British Columbia Conservative Party will announce its new leader today in Vancouver. The candidates include MLA Ian Black, commentator Caroline Elliott, MLA Peter Miliband, former MP Carrie Lynn Findlay, and entrepreneur Yuri Fulmer. Ballots were sent out earlier this month, and the 42,000 members had until yesterday to rank their candidates in a preferred vote. It comes 6 months after former leader John Rustad resigned on December 4th. In sports, Landon DuPont scored twice, and Carter Bear had a goal and an assist, and the Everett Silvertips punched their ticket to Sunday's Memorial Cup Championship game with a 6-1 semifinal victory over the Chicoutimi Saguenayans last night in Kelowna. The Western Hockey League champion Silvertips will now play the unbeaten Ontario Hockey League champion Kitchener Rangers in the championship game slated for Prospera Place tomorrow. Taylor Hall and Logan Stankoven each had a goal and two assists as the Carolina Hurricanes advanced to the Stanley Cup final with a 6-1 victory over the Montreal Canadiens last night. The Hurricanes, who won the best-of-seven Eastern Conference final in five games, will now face the Vegas Golden Knights in the Stanley Cup final starting Tuesday night in Raleigh, North Carolina. And Canada will be aiming to book a spot in the Men's World Hockey Championship final in Switzerland when the squad takes on Finland today in the semifinals. Canada beat the United States Thursday in quarterfinal action. Switzerland and Norway will play in the other semifinal today. The medal games are set for tomorrow. Cloud and showers expected in your forecast for today with highs reaching 21. Partly cloudy tonight with a chance of showers, overnight lows near 8. As far as Sunday goes, a mix of sun and cloud with a chance of showers, highs 22. More cloud on Monday, highs near 19. That's what's trending. I'm Roger White.
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2: Good morning. I'm Roger White. A 12-year jail sentence has been handed to a Kelowna man after the discovery of what investigators called a fentanyl super lab near Valley View in Alberta almost 2 years ago. Alberta Justice and a Crown prosecutor based in Edmonton say that Stephen Maude pleaded guilty to a charge of producing a controlled substance May 21st in Valley View Court. A search on October 2nd, 2024, turned up 7 kilograms of fentanyl, 4,200 liters of suspected fentanyl precursor chemicals, and 1,500 liters of chemical waste. A special city council meeting will be held Monday to discuss a controversial housing development proposal. A company wishes to build a 3,500-unit development on a property off Commonage Road, which has received backlash from local conservation groups and been drawn out with requests for further documents. A new life cycle cost analysis has been done, which shows a deficit of around $5.5 million after taking into account tax revenues versus maintenance, operations, and infrastructure costs, though the developer argues this did not include the development cost charges, which could result in over $100 million in city revenue. Vernon City Council will receive the updated life cycle costs on Monday, after which council is expected to give second reading to the official community plan update and then schedule an open house to hear from the public. And the town of Golden has issued an evacuation alert for 6 properties due to high water on the Columbia River. The town, which is under a flood watch, says residents need to prepare to leave due to the potential danger to life, safety, health, or property. The alert comes as a wide swath of southeastern British Columbia remains under a flood watch, with risks rising from rainfall and warm weather accelerating snowmelt. In sports, the stage is set for the CHL's Memorial Cup final tomorrow at Prospera Place. The Western Hockey League champion Everett Silvertips will face the Ontario Hockey League champion Kitchener Rangers in the final. Everett advanced thanks to a 6-1 win over Chicoutimi last night, while the Rangers earned a bye to the championship game after going unbeaten during the round robin. During the round robin, Kitchener downed Everett 6-2. The championship game slated for 4 o'clock tomorrow afternoon at Prospera Place. And the Vegas Golden Knights will visit the Carolina Hurricanes Tuesday night to open the best-of-7 Stanley Cup Final Series. The Hurricanes whipped the visiting Montreal Canadiens 6-1 last night to win the best-of-7 Eastern Conference Final in 5 games. The Golden Knights swept the Avalanche in the Western Conference Final. Forecast for today, cloud and showers expected, highs near 21. Partly cloudy tonight with a chance of showers overnight, lows near 8. A mix of sun and cloud and possible showers Sunday, highs 22. Cloudy on Monday, look for highs near 19. That's what's trending. I'm Roger White.
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Gordon Lightfoot, the circle is small. I'm Nick Franzu. You're listening to OV1039. Oh, baby, it's good to be back. It feels like we've been away forever. Your Okanagan weekend with the Moody Blues. Knights in white satin.

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Yeah, it feels like we've been enjoying summer for a while already, eh? It's Jimmy Buffett, Margaritaville. I'm Nick Francu. This is your Okanagan Weekend on OV1039. And I was gone for a while, and it kind of felt like I was just never lining up to be able to get here to do the Okanagan Weekend. You know, it was almost like I was locked out, right? Yeah, it's like when you forget your password, right? Or maybe you lose your keys. That's what it felt like. But now I'm home! The Hollies. Long Cool Woman. Oh, yeah. Stream us on any device. It sounds so good in digital HD.

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1: This song was written by Christine McVie during the height of her marriage to Fleetwood Mac bassist John McVie. This was the very first song Fleetwood Mac rehearsed with Lindsey Buckingham and Stevie Nicks, new to the band. And those signature harmonies blew Christine's mind. I'm Peter Michaels, and that's one thing about one song on OV 1039.

0: Just say you love me. Just say it.
1: Those words can be so good to hear, right? Fleetwood Mac, I'm Nick Francu. You're listening to OV1039. So talking about being locked out, you know, I had that feeling over the last number of weeks here when I was just trying to get my schedule lined up again so I could come do Okanagan weekends with you. Finally worked out, back home again. But actually being locked out kind of feels like that, right? Where you're trying to get in. And in some cases, you must get into your house or your car or your workplace or whatever it might be. So I want to hear those stories. I want you to tell me about the time that you got locked out. Maybe it was your house. Maybe it was your hotel or your Airbnb. Tell me those stories.

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Elton John, Rocket Man, burning off my fuse out here alone. Yeah, have you ever had to call the locksmith when you've been locked out? I've been there once before. We were renting a duplex, and I remember the owner telling me, and you got nothing to worry about as far as security goes, because we put the top of the line locks on here. Like, they're incredible. I remember locking myself out, and the locksmith told me the exact same thing when he was trying to unlock them. 250-980-1039. Tell me about when you got locked out. Neil Young.

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3: Good morning. I'm Roger White. A Kelowna man charged after the 2024 breakup of what was described at the time as a fentanyl super lab found in a rural part of Alberta has been given a 12-year jail sentence. Both Alberta Justice and the Crown Prosecutor from Edmonton say Stephen Mogg was given the sentence on May 21st in Valley View Court after pleading guilty to a charge

0: producing a controlled substance. Alberta law enforcement called the lab a significant source of fentanyl in Alberta and Western Canada. Police are investigating a suspicious radio transmission from the Curry Creek area near Cherryville. North Okanagan RCMP say they received a report Thursday evening from a person who heard what sounded like a distress call from a woman on radio channel RR30 stating, quote, "My name is Amanda, call 911. The transmission followed by what sounded like Cherry or Curry Creek, but then stopped. Police and Vernon RCMP are investigating, but in the meantime, anyone with any information is asked to contact the RCMP. And the British Columbia Conservative Party will announce its new leader today in Vancouver. The candidates include MLA Ian Black, commentator Caroline Elliott, MLA Peter Miliband, former MP Carrie Lynn Findlay, and entrepreneur Yuri Fulmer. Ballots were sent out earlier this month, and the 42,000 members had until yesterday to rank their candidates in a preferred vote. It comes 6 months after former leader John Roustad resigned on December 4th. In sports, Landon DuPont scored twice, and Carter Bear had a goal and an assist, and the Everett Silvertips punched their ticket to Sunday's Memorial Cup Championship game with a 6-1 semifinal victory over the Chicoutimi Saguenayens last night in Kelowna. The Western Hockey League champion Silvertips will now play the unbeaten Ontario Hockey League champion Kitchener Rangers in the championship game slated for Prospera Place tomorrow. Taylor Hall and Logan Stankoven each had a goal and two assists as the Carolina Hurricanes advanced to the Stanley Cup final with a 6-1 victory over the Montreal Canadiens last night. The Hurricanes, who won the best-of-seven Eastern Conference final in five games, will now face the Vegas Golden Knights in the Stanley Cup final starting Tuesday night in Raleigh, North Carolina. And Canada will be aiming to book a spot in the Men's World Hockey Championship final in Switzerland when the squad takes on Finland today in the semifinals. Canada beat the United States Thursday in quarterfinal action. Switzerland and Norway will play in the other semifinal today. The medal games are set for tomorrow. Cloud and showers expected in your forecast for today with highs reaching 21. Partly cloudy tonight with a chance of showers, overnight lows near 8. As far as Sunday goes, a mix of sun and cloud with a chance of showers, highs 22. More cloud on Monday, highs near 19. That's what's trending. I'm Roger White.
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Mr. Bryan Adams, the best was yet to come. Yeah, and there's still more coming from that guy, even after 40 years of history in rock and roll, baby. Yeah, you can't stop the best. I'm Nick Francoux, so we're talking about that time that you got locked out. Brittany texted in, and she says that one time she locked her keys inside the house when she was leaving for work. So this is trouble here, because the keys weren't just the house keys. It was work keys and car keys, too. So now what? Now how are you going to get to work, right? Oh, yeah, she says, I sat there and scratched my head until I realized that I could climb on top of the garbage bin and get in through the kitchen window, which was just open a crack. Lucky for that, right? You know, this is one of those things where it's like, you know, if I just leave it open a crack, nobody can get in. Well, we're testing that theory entirely. Brittany got in and she got her keys and then went left for work. Good luck telling that story to the boss, though. He's not going to believe you.

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0: folks.
1: Ooh, Sweeney Todd. I'm Nick Francis. So happy to be back on the air on OV 103.9. It's funny because it feels like I've been gone forever, but also you guys chiming in, jumping back in on the conversation. It's like I never left. It's like we're best friends, you know, like when you see somebody that you're best friends with and then you don't see him for over a year and then you come together again and it's like you just pick right up where you left off. That's me and you guys. It's awesome. So we're talking about the locked out stories. I want to know, was there a time that you got locked out and what happened? Shane says, this is years ago. He says, I was returning movies to the video store. Yeah, remember renting movies? Blockbuster, First Choice, all those different places, right? He says, I jumped out of my car and ran to the slot to put the movies in. And when I came back, I realized I locked my door behind me. And now my car keys are in the car while the car is running, and I'm standing out in the middle of winter. Yeah, that sounds like a job for a tow truck.

just cooking steam. Nah. Hey, I'm Nick Francu. So Shane was telling me about how he locked himself out of his car while it was running when he returned videos to the movie store. Yeah, remember doing that? Remember having to run there, try and get them through the slot before you actually have to pay for an extra day rental? Yeah, don't be late. Anyways, so he says that he locked his car while it was still running. That sounded like a job for a tow truck, and it was. And so Shane and I have been texting back and forth here. He says, I had to wait for 40 minutes for a tow truck to show up, and when they got there, it took 2 seconds for them to get the door open. Yeah, thank goodness they're good at it, right? Yeah, he says, it cost me $50. Seems crazy for 2 seconds of work. But hey, you know what? Honestly, when you're paying for somebody's professional ability, it's worth every penny. Every penny. They could have just stood around for half an hour, making it look like they were busy.

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3: Good morning. I'm Roger White. A 12-year jail sentence has been handed to a Kelowna man after the discovery of what investigators called a fentanyl super lab near Valley View in Alberta almost 2 years ago. Alberta Justice and a Crown prosecutor based in Edmonton say that Stephen Maude pleaded

0: guilty to a charge of producing a controlled substance May 21st in Valley View Court. A search on October 2nd, 2024, turned up 7 kilograms of fentanyl, 4,200 liters of suspected fentanyl precursor chemicals, and 1,500 liters of chemical waste. A special city council meeting will be held Monday to discuss a controversial housing development proposal. A company wishes to build a 3,500-unit development on a property off Commonage Road, which has received backlash from local conservation groups and been drawn out with requests for further documents. A new life cycle cost analysis has been done, which shows a deficit of around $5.5 million after taking into account tax revenues versus maintenance, operations, and infrastructure costs, though the developer argues this did not include the development cost charges, which could result in over $100 million in city revenue. Vernon City Council will receive the updated life cycle costs on Monday, after which council is expected to give second reading to the official community plan update and then schedule an open house to hear from the public. And the town of Golden has issued an evacuation alert for 6 properties due to high water on the Columbia River. The town, which is under a flood watch, says residents need to prepare to leave due to the potential danger to life, safety, health, or property. The alert comes as a wide swath of southeastern British Columbia remains under a flood watch, with risks rising from rainfall and warm weather accelerating snowmelt. In sports, the stage is set for the CHL's Memorial Cup final tomorrow at Prospera Place. The Western Hockey League champion Everett Silvertips will face the Ontario Hockey League champion Kitchener Rangers in the final. Everett advanced thanks to a 6-1 win over Chicoutimi last night, while the Rangers earned a bye to the championship game after going unbeaten during the round robin. During the round robin, Kitchener downed Everett 6-2. The championship game slated for 4 o'clock tomorrow afternoon at Prospera Place. And the Vegas Golden Knights will visit the Carolina Hurricanes Tuesday night to open the best-of-7 Stanley Cup Final Series. The Hurricanes whipped the visiting Montreal Canadiens 6-1 last night to win the best-of-7 Eastern Conference Final in 5 games. The Golden Knights swept the Avalanche in the Western Conference Final. Forecast for today, cloud and showers expected, highs near 21. Partly cloudy tonight with a chance of showers overnight, lows near 8. A mix of sun and cloud and possible showers Sunday, highs 22. Cloudy on Monday, look for highs near 19. That's what's trending. I'm Roger White.
1: 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OV 103.9.

I'm Nick Ransoo. Okanagan Weekend on OV1039. What do you got planned? If you're looking for some great ideas, don't forget to check out KelownaSummer.com. This is a new website. It's got all the cool stuff that you want to do around the area. Maybe stuff that you're already familiar with. Maybe stuff that you didn't even know was there, because there's always new stuff in the summertime. Family coming? Take them out for an e-bike tour. That's a cool idea. Here's Martha and the Vandellas.

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2: OV 1039

I'm Nick Franzu. It's your Okanagan weekend. We're talking about that time you got locked out. Raylene has a story that's most unfortunate. Remember how I said maybe you got locked out of a hotel room? Well, this is a little worse. Raylene, she says, my husband and I and a couple of friends took a trip to Toronto last year during the postseason to watch the Blue Jays. Awesome. I imagine that was great. Great time, great game, met a lot of people, had a ton of fun, lost the keys to the Airbnb. What? Throw the brakes on, right? Yeah, just list that in there, almost as if it didn't matter. So turns out that the owner had to come with a second set of keys. She said he was very gracious, but was obviously upset. How much did it cost you to replace the keys?

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Earth, Wind, and Fire, September. I'm Nick Francis. So have you ever noticed that some people seem to have more money than others? You know why? It's because they're good at not spending it, or they spend it very wisely. Right now, I want you to spend wisely at OkanaganBids.ca. 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
0: OV 1039 is that.

Yeah, the Bee Gees hitting the high notes for you on your Okanagan weekend. I'm Nick Francu, BGO, taking care of business. 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
3: Good afternoon. I'm Roger White. It's a pivotal day for the British Columbia Conservative Party as the opposition in the provincial legislature will announce its new leader. The candidates who had to pay more than $100,000 to join the race were whittled down to five. Former MLA Ian Black, commentator Caroline Elliott, former MP Carrie Lynn Findlay, current MLA Peter Milibar, and entrepreneur Yuri Fulmer. Ballots were sent out earlier this month, and about 26,000 verified members had until Friday to rank their candidates in a preferred vote, with the party's executive director saying Thursday that 95% had cast a ballot. The new leader will be announced at the party's leadership convention in Vancouver this evening. Local police are asking for the public's help after a suspicious radio transmission.

0: conversation was heard in the Cherryville area. On Thursday evening, a person reported hearing what sounded like a distress call on radio channel RR30. The transmission had the voice of a woman saying, "My name is Amanda, call 911. Followed by what sounded like Curry or Cherry Creek, though the transmission was not repeated. Vernon Search and Rescue and local police are investigating the area, and anyone with information relating to the transmission is asked to contact the RCMP. And Vernon City Council will discuss a proposed major development at a special meeting Monday. A company has proposed building over 3,500 units of new housing in a new development off Commonage Road. A new lifestyle cost analysis says the city would be in a deficit of around $5.5 million after counting tax revenues versus operations, infrastructure, and other costs. But the developer argues the study doesn't include the $100 million in development cost charges the city would make from the project. Council will discuss the new analysis at a special meeting Monday morning, after which it's expected to give second reading to an official community plan update and then schedule a public hearing on the matter. In sports, the stage is set for the CHL's Memorial Cup final tomorrow at Prospera Place. The Western Hockey League champion Everett Silvertips will face the Ontario Hockey League champion Kitchener Rangers in the title game. Everett advanced thanks to a 6-1 win over Chicoutimi last night. Meanwhile, the Rangers earned a bye into the championship game by going unbeaten during the round robin. During the round robin, Kitchener downed Everett 6-2. The championship game is slated for tomorrow afternoon at 4 o'clock at Prospera Place. And the Toronto Blue Jays send Trey Yosevich to the mound today, seeking a fifth straight win and a third straight over the host Baltimore Orioles. The Orioles will counter with Brandon Young. The Jays are 8 games back of the Tampa Bay Rays atop the American League East. Forecast for today, cloud and showers, highs near 21. Partly cloudy tonight with a chance of showers, lows near 8. On Sunday, a mix of sun and cloud, a chance of showers, 22 will be the daytime high. Cloudy on Monday, highs 19. That's what's trending. I'm Roger White.
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1: Stevie Wonder wrote and recorded this song in a flurry of creativity. It took just 3 hours, and Stevie played every instrument on the track himself. It's possible he got this one down quick because of a premonition he had that something significant was going to happen to him soon. And indeed, shortly after this song came out, he was in a near-fatal car accident that left him in a coma for 4 days. It's been said his road manager sang the melody of this song into his ear at this time, which caused Stevie to move his fingers with the music while unconscious. I'm Peter Michaels, and that's one thing about one song on OV 103.9.

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1: Good afternoon from Tailblazers. We are celebrating customer appreciation. 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
2: That's right, Toby. 10 to 50% off the entire store. I've talked about lots going on today, but we've also got 20% off beds, all of our toys, all of our collars, leashes, harnesses. So much going on.
1: I don't know what your house looks like, but in my house, we have to have a bed in just about every space we spend a lot of time in.
2: I can understand that.
1: You need more than one.
2: You know, people always tell me their dogs are so spoiled. I say, I understand. I got mine a store.
1: Right? Why else would you have a pet if you can't spoil them? I outfitted mine in a whole new collar, harness, and leash today.
2: He's looking pretty darn cute.
1: 20%. That's what you'll save in that department, but you'll save up to 50%. And then on our raw food, 15%. It's a great day. I've seen people stocking up.
2: It is a great day to stock up. Like Toby said, we've got

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